0: diba? 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Mm-mm. But of course, today is August, ano na ngayon? August 10?
1: August 10
0: 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Okay, 41 days to go before the Asian Games.
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0: 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You go to our post. 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I think Saturday pa. 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
0: Okay, so it's 9:25 in the morning. Ito pa rin pong ating headline sports. So recap lang tayo ng PBAD, Philippine Badminton Association, nag-host ulit ng international competition. This is for juniors, okay? International series. Kaya welcome natin si Jess Laid. Yes, good morning, Jess.
3: Yes, good morning, Miss Judith. Good morning to our viewers and listeners. Good morning, team. And syempre, katatapos lang po ditong weekend ng Philippine Juniors International Series 2026. And we have 3 podium finishes for Team Philippines. Improvement to from 1 finish noong nakaraang yung kanilang mga seniors, yung mga elite players natin. Tumapos lang isang bronze medal for men's doubles. This time, we have 3 medals. Unahin natin yung best finish for Team Philippines sa girls' doubles. Umabot ng final si Siana Rin Berce and Sam Daniel Tablante. Ito po ay para sa girls doubles under 15. At nakaharap nila doon yung Malaysian na rising stars na sina Lian Fong and Sin Yang Liu. And during that finals match, sumubok naman itong ating Team Philippines. 19-21, 13-21 yung naging score. It was a good run for our Team Philippines dahil going into the final match, medyo challenging dahil nakaharap nila sa semis yung top seed of their group na sina Chanding Chua and Cynthia Oi. At ang naging score doon, 21-18, 17-21, 21-12 for Team Philippines. Kumbaga napakalakas nung kanilang nakalaban before entering this finals match. And despite a really good performance, medyo kinapos ng konti. But still, very proud moment for Team Philippines. Ito ang nakuha nila. And they are training under MIA Sports Center. Isa to sa mga napatayo at lumaki na sports center in the country in the past few years under din ng developmental group na pinamunuan noon ni Sir Melvin ng ating Philippine Badminton Association. On other medalist, ay nakakuha tayo ng bronze medal sa women's doubles under 19 courtesy of Elaika Marie Canillo and Nika Isabel Gulpani. Ang gold medalist dyan is from...

0: Philippine Standard Time, it's exactly 2 p.m. Good afternoon, here is the news. President Ferdinand R. Marcos Jr. has directed immediate government response and relief efforts in areas affected by the enhanced southwest monsoon. The president this morning presided a situation briefing with cabinet officials in Malacañang as part of the administration's ongoing monitoring of weather-related conditions and the government's response to affected communities. Latest report from the NDRRMC says the monsoon rains enhanced by the tropical storms Luis and Maymay have left 8 people dead. 2 fatalities were reported in Benguet, 3 in Rizal, and other 3 in Batangas. Nearly 586,000 individuals or 170,593 families were affected across the 9 regions. In other related news, tropical storm Maymay and the southwest monsoon have worsened the classroom shortage problem, with the DepEd counting 2,424 classrooms damaged so far. Based on DepEd's data, the damaged classrooms were mostly recorded in Ilocos Region, Cordillera, and Central Luzon. DepEd officials says around 74 million pesos were needed to conduct repairs and rehabilitation. In news of overseas, Chinese authorities have evacuated more than a million people from their homes in eastern China, including Shanghai, as Typhoon Dolphin made landfall. The typhoon halted transportation across the region, with 1,400 flights canceled in Shanghai alone. The storm is moving inland with China, and authorities are still warning of torrential rains, severe flooding, and the risk of landslides through to Wednesday. Heavy rain was forecast on Monday in the provinces of Shandong, Henan, Hubei, Anhui, Jiangxiao, Zhejiang, and the city of Shanghai. In sports news, the Las Filipinas girls made it 2 wins in a row in the FIVB Volleyball Girls Under 17 World Championship after sweeping Tunisia 27-25, 25-19, 25-16 early Sunday morning at the Liceo Mixto San Felipe in Chile. Keira Celis and Ziz Raiko scored 15 and 13 points respectively to lead the Filipinas once again after the historic maiden win in the tournament at the expense of Mexico. The Las girls are now at number 2 in Pool B with a 2-1 record behind defending champion China, boosting their chances in the round of 16. The Las girls will next face Peru and Venezuela in the remaining matches in the group stage. Philippine Standard Time, it's 2:02 in the afternoon. Manting natutok sa Sports Radio para sa mga pinakabagong balita tungkol sa laruan ng sports. Mula po si Mita Palace at isang magandang hapon sa inyong lahat.
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1: 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Dahil maparadyo man o social media, sa Sports Radio, kasali ka. 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
11: Hello everyone, magandang hapon po sa inyo lahat. 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Yay, may Top NBA na ulit. Pero although off-season pa rin tayo, we're just gonna talk some of the stuff that's at least the buzz that's happening happening on the off-season. Now, we're taping this at around August 9. We're taping this on August 9 at 5:49 in the afternoon. Dahil po, ba't ka na ba napunta dito? Sumaklolo po, kailangan namin kunti. Anyway, thank you very much sa ating PBS studios. Anyway, so yeah, we're taping this dito sa aming studios po ng Presidential Broadcast Service of Visayas Avenue QC. 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So, Godspeed sa inyo mga fellow workers in government. Alright, so NBA po here on Sports Radio 918 AM. Just gonna be quick mga kaibigan, just gonna have a look at some of the news that happened around the association. At medyo konting segue from outside the NBA, medyo mag-incorporate tayo ng konting hope talk mode. Because there's gonna be some basketball competitions around Asia and of course around the globe. So naimura natin. Pinaprocess pa ni Jaylen Brown yung pagka-trade sa kanya from Boston Celtics to Philadelphia 76ers. You can catch the YouTube ng Philadelphia. Nagkaroon siya ng welcoming press conference. 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But instead, of course, as professional as he is, and arguably, one of the most intelligent players in the NBA, Jaylen Brown is a professional, I hope. And, sabi niya, the process has begun again, or the process has started. Lalo na, they had a new acquisition in LeBron James Sr. So, let's see how will Philadelphia excel. They are expected na talagang make wonders and make waves dito sa ating 2026-2027 NBA season. For how long at gaano sila tatagal, kung bang makakapag-uwi ba sila ng Larry O'Brien Trophy to maintain the parity in the NBA, that remains to be seen. And speaking of championship, syempre, exciting dito yung apat na beses na pagkaharap ng Philadelphia 76ers at ng New York Knickerbockers. Of course, the Knicks and the Sixers, nasa Atlantic Division po yan. Apat na beses po yan automatically maghaharap. So, it's gonna be fun and interesting paano yung magiging matchup nitong dalawang kupunan throughout the calendar of this NBA regular season. 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Okay, some off-season na events. 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To circumnavigate the salary cap. So, undisclosed sponsorship agreement na worth millions of dollars. So, wala pang comment ng Clippers at tuloy-tuloy pa rin na investigation ng NBA. So, medyo nanganganib yung paglipat ni Kawhi Leonard. I don't know. But Toronto is just wait and see kung makukuha pa nila si Kawhi. Kung may babalik pa si Kawhi sa lungsod ng Toronto be reunited with the 2019 NBA champions Toronto Raptors. James Harden, misdemeanor gun charge dismissed ng judge sa Texas according to some court records reported by the Associated Press. So, hindi po siya makukulong and dismiss nga po yung kaso. He was arrested on June 13. Police found that he had a handgun sa kanyang vehicle. Sabi daw, misdemeanor to have a gun in plain view in a vehicle without a license. Anyway, so na-dismiss yung kaso. Gwan ng paraan, so we move on. On a sadder note, si Brandon Clark died from effects of cocaine and heroin. Of course, Brandon Clark passing away noong May 11 local time sa Los Angeles. So, again, our condolences sa kanyang family, sa friends, sa mga fans niya, syempre sa Memphis Grizzlies community. 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The Lakers are interested in Jonathan Kuminga. On track daw si James Harden for a multi-year deal with Cleveland, and DeMar DeRozan has drawn interest from the Miami Heat, Denver Nuggets, Washington Wizards, and the Cleveland Cavaliers. And recently, si Dylan Brooks agreed to a 3-year, $73 million US contract extension for the Phoenix Suns. Okay, so yun po yung mga NBA buzz natin, mga kaibigan. And siguro to conclude our talk NBA for this afternoon, some out of NBA topics and but still related to basketball, mga kaibigan, na may kinalaman sa world basketball at may kinalaman din sa ating mga national teams. So nayon muna natin, medyo imminent po ito, itong FIBA Basketball World Cup Asian Qualifiers. Some of the Middle East-based games will be held here at the Mall of Asia Arena dahil nga po sa kaguluhan sa Middle East. So, on August 28, there will be games that will be played, three games will be played here, mga kaibigan, involving Iran and New Zealand, Syria and Austria, and then Jordan against the Philippines. That's on August 28 sa Mall of Asia Arena. So, that's for the second round ng Asian qualifiers. Iran and New Zealand at 2 p.m. Syria and Austria at 5 p.m. And then Jordan and the Philippines at 8:30 p.m. Okay. Tapos, yung laro naman sa Sunday, August 30, will be New Zealand, Syria, 2 p.m. Austria, Jordan. Sorry, Australia, Jordan, 5 p.m. And then Philippines versus Iran. Oy! They're meeting again at the Mall of Asia. Interesting. At 8 p.m. So, yun po yung mga games dyan. So, support natin ang ating Gilis Pilipinas. Sana hindi pa okay nabusan ng ticket. At let's support our national team. At sana ibang resulta naman ang mangyari come this second window. Otherwise, outside other second round. Dahil we need to win these games to give us a fighting chance na makapag-qualify sa 2027 FIBA World Cup. Now, 2026 FIBA Women's Basketball World Cup is underway. Unfortunately, hindi tayo pinalad, pero magsisimula na po yan this coming September 4 to 13. Just a reminder of the qualified teams that made it. Of course, host nation Germany, reigning champions United States, and former champions Australia as well. And then Belgium, Nigeria, France, Spain, China, South Korea, Italy, Mali, Czechia, Turkey, Japan, Hungary, and Puerto Rico. There will be two games na gaganapin itong FIBA Basketball World Cup sa Germany. Pareho sa Berlin, pero yung isa sa Berlin Arena. And yung isa naman ay sa Max Schmeling, Schmeling Hall. Still around the Berlin sa Germany. So two venues within Berlin. Diyan po gaganapin ang FIBA Women's Basketball World Cup for 2026. And finally, Asian Games just around the corner. Magsisimula po yan in September. Although medyo maagaga yung basketball, the 5-on-5 basketball will be on September 10 until September 20. Sa men's tournament po, kabrakit natin ng China, Bahrain at Kazakhstan. China agad eh, no? sa Group C. Sa women's naman po, ang kabrakit ng Gilas sa women ay ang Japan, Kazakhstan at Hong Kong, host sa Japan, mga kaibigan. And finally, 3x3 basketball. Yung mga pools for 3x3 basketball sa men's, you have Mongolia, Philippines, Kazakhstan, and Sri Lanka. And then sa women's naman po, you have Mongolia, Philippines, Malaysia, and Macau. Of course, syempre, we're going to leave it to the arrival to discuss more on that. And of course, Judith Caringal, hopefully, will be our representative to fly to Japan to cover the 2026 Asian Games. Okay, so goes your talk NBA for this afternoon, mga kaibigan. Make sure to like and follow us sa aming mga social media channels and subscribe. Unahin muna natin yung subscribe. 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And then, of course, sa Facebook, yung Facebook namin at the meantime, Sports Radio 918 AM na lagi. Ewan ko dito sa Meta. Aawain natin yung Meta. 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And of course, syempre, Twitter, xx.com or twitter.com/sportsradio918. 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On behalf of the men and women of your institution in Philippine Sports Broadcast, sa ating hardworking colleagues over at the Malolos Transmitter at sa panel natin this afternoon, it's Master Control, Ako po si Aaron Bayato, Godspeed sa Philippine Sports at sa atin ang West Philippine Sea. 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
19: Good news para sa ating mga senior citizens na binibisyaryo ng DSWD Social Pension.
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24: Hello and welcome to the Football Daily Podcast, where we're bringing you the breaking news that UEFA's 55 member associations have voted to boycott all FIFA competitions if Gianni Infantino and FIFA proceeds with a plan to sell stakes in its competitions, including the World Cup, to private investors. Our chief football news reporter, Simon Stone, is here. I mean, Simon, we were talking about this last night. And we knew this was going to get big, and this is a huge statement from UEFA.
25: Yes, we were sat in these very seats last night. I said that I think this story is as big as European Super League, and I still think it is as big as European Super League. The implications are huge. The kind of shock value of what is happening is enormous. Now we're waiting to find out how Gianni Infantino and FIFA are going to react to what UEFA have done this afternoon.
24: Adam Crafton from The Athletic is also with us this evening. Adam, are you surprised at how strong and how united UEFA have been on this?
26: I think there's maybe a little bit of surprise about how united they are, in the sense that, you know, there were some soundings yesterday that the Czech Association, for example, were initially sort of wavering, and I'm sure some of the federations will be looking at this and thinking, you know, this is a lot of money to just say no to without even taking a real look at it. So a little bit in that sense, not surprised in terms of UEFA centrally. I mean, there's been a huge amount of hostility between UEFA and FIFA for years now. A lot of that stems between kind of tension over FIFA's attempts to grow in the club game, to get a slice of the club revenues. Remember, the UEFA Champions League is the most lucrative club competition in the world, but you now have this FIFA Club World Cup, which launched last summer, and UEFA have seen that as, you know, gatecrashing their baby, which is the Champions League. And I think that's where a lot of this stems from. And that's why, you know, Šefrin, the UEFA president, didn't attend the World Cup final. I don't think he attended the Club World Cup final last year as well, possibly. Maybe also the World Cup draw in December. So this is very long-standing hostility.
0: And ESPN's Julien Laurent is also with us. And Jules, we should make the point, shouldn't we, that this is not just the big powerhouses. It's not just France, France, Germany, Italy, Spain, Portugal, England. It's all 55 nations in UEFA.
2: Hi, Ellie. Hi, everyone. Yeah, absolutely. And I think it's good that they are so united, like Adam just said. I think that certainly from the French point of view, and speaking to Philippe Diallo, the head of the French FA yesterday, which

0: get that money through selling some of our soul with the World Cup. And, you know, it's something that is the biggest sporting event in the world, and then you can't just do anything you want with it. And I think that that response, that very strong response, was for that, is something you can't really touch. But Infantino, I think, he's ready to have a look, to test the water. That's exactly what he's doing. I think the fact that he wanted an answer very quickly from all those federations around the world through the letter that he sent last week, and to kick basically everything on January 1st, 2027, shows you that he knew this was going to be so controversial that you had to do it quickly. Otherwise, if you let people think too much about it, then you would lose inevitably. So it's another Infantino ploy, really, which is not the first time and not the last time.
1: No. Well, let's read you this statement from UEFA. It's 500 words, so we have actually cut it down very slightly. But this is what they said at around 4 p.m. this afternoon. UEFA and its 55 member associations stand as one. We unanimously and unequivocally reject FIFA's proposal to transfer ownership interests in the World Cup and other FIFA competitions to private investors. The World Cup cannot be treated as an investment product. It is one of football's greatest sporting legacies. It has been built over generations by players, national teams, and supporters across every continent. No part of it should ever be surrendered to private investors. The World Cup is not for sale. It is both irresponsible and indefensible that a proposal of such significance for football was conceived in secret and brought to the brink of approval without any meaningful consultation with those entrusted with stewarding the game. Europe's position is clear. We will never lend this model our legitimacy. No one has the moral authority to sell what they merely hold in trust for the next generation. As a result of today's discussion, no UEFA national teams will participate in any FIFA competition for so long as these proposals remain alive, unless this proposal has been abandoned in its entirety and binding assurances have been given that FIFA will never again open its governance or competitions to private ownership. Nobody should be in any doubt. UEFA and its national associations will oppose these plans with absolute determination. Some things are simply too important to sell. The FIFA World Cup belongs to football. It always will. And so long as Europe has a voice, it will never be for sale. Well, Simon, that is a slightly shorter version of that very long statement. It's a seismic moment in football. And we should say that it is about the World Cup. And I've mentioned the World Cup, the men's World Cup in all of this. But it's about more than that as well. It's about women's competitions. And there are more women's competitions an awful lot closer on the horizon than the next FIFA Men's World Cup.
2: Yes. Actually, there's a women's under-20s World Cup, six European teams, including England, participating in it. And that's due to start on the 5th of September, which is before the deadline that's been set. We've got the Women's World Cup playoffs that are due to take place in October, and then the Women's World Cup next year as well. So there's more on the horizon in terms of FIFA and women's football at the moment than there is with the men's game, because clearly we've just finished the World Cup, and the Club World Cup happened last year. It's interesting though, because within the kind of reaction to FIFA's statement, I was told that in the room, it's a virtual meeting, but everybody could see what was going on, but in the room, Debbie Hewitt, who is a FIFA vice president, spoke out against this plan. Mark Bullingham, the chief executive, spoke out against this plan. The FA released a statement saying they agree unequivocally with the concerns that have been expressed by UEFA and were fully supportive. The SFA, whose president, Mike Mulroney, is the chair of the FIFA's finance committee, so he's internal to FIFA. They said that they stand shoulder to shoulder with their colleagues in Europe. The World Cup belongs to football and always will. And I think part of this stems from the fact that nobody knew. Adam made the point about getting out into the open because there was going to be pushback. But the vice presidents of FIFA didn't know. If the finance committee didn't know, well, as Infantino just gone off and decided this is a good idea himself. And I think that, more than anything almost, is the major issue, that Infantino has just acted alone in this.
1: Well, a little bit earlier on, I spoke to the former executive director of the FA, David Davis, who

0: gave me his thoughts on UEFA's stance that they took today.
1: My view is if you accept the UEFA statement at face value, it is make up your mind time for its 55 members, including the British nations. Not they don't have a majority of the so-called FIFA family. On the other hand, I would have to say that cups, world competitions without Europe would be pretty meaningless. And that is the situation we're in tonight. Relations between FIFA and UEFA have been going downhill for several months and indeed years. And now they're as bitter as they were, quite remarkably in one sense, as they have been since the days of Mr. Blatter.
0: So are you surprised that it's got to this with Gianni Infantino, that we're in this situation with him?
1: I am surprised at the political handling and the political ineptness of the handling of this issue by FIFA. And, you know, the most difficult things, why I say it's make up your mind time for UEFA and its 55 members, is it's hard to see where the compromise is in all this. When you read the statement today from UEFA, when they talk about the profound failure of leadership. Now, if that's not aimed at Mr. Infantino, I don't know what is. They talk about governance by intimidation. Some things are too important to sell. I do not see where the compromise on something like this is.
0: Are you surprised, actually, that the FA have been so supportive of this? Because they, you know, they stand to lose an awful lot. You know, future tournaments, most obviously, when actually we're in a period of relative success for the men's and the women's teams in FIFA competitions.
1: That's one of the issues, one of the big issues for UEFA, and it's not just England, it's Spain and Portugal, the next hosts, primary hosts of the next Men's World Cup. And, you know, not all 55 members of UEFA even are wealthy. Try Andorra, try some of the smaller Eastern European countries. And if an old sceptic like me remains sceptical of keeping all 55 countries in line on this, it's that, you know, increasing their income, their revenue by 3-4 times, and saying no to that might be quite difficult for some of those nations.
0: Can you realistically see this going through and there being a World Cup without any of the 55 UEFA nations?
1: Personally, I don't. Somehow or another, you suspect that a compromise will be thrown together. But I think for the leadership of FIFA, this is hugely damaging. I don't really see that you can have a World Cup that is meaningful even to its winners if Europe hasn't taken part. And that is the difficulty. And that's before you get to investors, by the way, of any sort at all, and sponsors and the like of that. I mean, politically, the naivety, just about 2 weeks since the end of whatever its rights and wrongs, an enormously lucrative World Cup in North America, to be in this situation is extraordinary. Mm.
0: Do you think this could be the thing that brings down Gianni Infantino in the end? He's survived an awful lot in the last couple of years, a lot of controversies. But this could this be the final straw?
1: I have to be a little sceptical. The truth of the matter is, Mr. Infantino knows that, you know, he has a majority of FIFA without Europe. If Europe can stick together, they can make a real difference. I do not think that anybody will ultimately want to have a World Cup, calling it a World Cup, without Europe.
0: Well, that was the former executive director of the FA, David Davis, speaking to me just before we came on air, in fact. It's interesting, Adam Crafton, it's interesting the point that he makes of the fact that the UEFA bloc is a very powerful one, but it's very much a minority one still in FIFA, because there are 211 member associations in FIFA. So I'm just wondering who you think thought this is a good idea or thinks this is a good idea.
2: Well, I think the African Confederation has said that they will go away and look at the idea. I think what we're seeing here is an individual at the top of FIFA who has been allowed to basically get away with pushing the envelope for the last few years, really without any substantial opposition. You know, the only one that was previously pushed back on strongly was the idea to make the World Cup every 2 years. But, you know, if you were to just go through a roll call of some of what he's been able to get away with, you know, the treatment of migrant workers in Qatar, which is now kind of largely forgotten about, sadly. The intervention by President Trump on the Balogun decision, on a far less important level, you know, hydration breaks, the Peace Prize. So much of this was done without consultation of many of the people that we're speaking about now on FIFA councils and executives and committees. So when somebody's been able to get away with so much for so long, I think they start to feel invincible. And we should remember that, you know, I think there were reports that well over 100 of the member associations have already sent in their letters saying they're going to support Gianni for another term when that comes around next year, including some of those European federations. So it can't be a surprise that he now feels untouchable.
0: Yeah, and Jules, I don't know what you think about this. Is he untouchable? Could this be something? I mean, you know, he's created a massive schism in world football, just as David Davis said, 2 weeks after a very, very lucrative and successful World Cup.
3: Yeah, I agree with Adam, though. I think he will be re-elected next year because I think a lot of people have already agreed to vote for him. There's not really any candidate that can go against him. I think it's too short of the time anyway. And that's why he certainly feels like that. I think he's somebody who's more interested in money than football, let's be honest here. And that's why he feels like that. And that's why he's trying to get this. I don't even think he's that great of a deal for those federations anyway, when you think of how much really the value of the World Cup and could be. And let's not forget that it's something that if those investors get in 20% of the value of the World Cup at the current price that was certainly mentioned, they can easily sell that probably for more money and actually make a massive profit, which is, again, without going into who might be allowed to get into that investment if gone through, or I don't think it will go through anyway, but it sounds dodgy, it feels dodgy, it looks dodgy, everything seems so dodgy. But I think Infantino has been so dodgy since he took over at FIFA anyway. So I think this is disgraceful, absolutely disgraceful. I just don't see how you can try to defend this idea that, again, is against everything that certainly football used to teach us before.
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0: Let's speak to Laura McAllister, who is a vice president at UEFA and was there in the room for this UEFA vote. Laura, good evening. Thank you so much for joining us.
14: Good evening. My pleasure.
0: What was it like? Well, in the room or on this call between these 55
14: virtual,
0: nations?
14: In a virtual room, yes. Mm. Well, you know, it was really uplifting, Ellie. I thought it felt like a group of federations who are united in a desire to stop what could be an apocalyptic intervention in our sport. There was a real sense of unity and of purpose and the need to make as strong a possible stance as we could against a proposal that really threatened the very ethics and principles of our game. So it was uplifting in that sense. It was emotional as well, but the fact that we were able to reach a consensus amongst 55 very different federations, you know, from very small ones to medium-sized ones to large ones, says a lot about the sense of purpose and objective for the, from the whole discussions.
0: It's interesting, isn't it, that we've just had a Men's World Cup. There's women's competitions on the horizon, including the under 20 Women's World Cup in 5 weeks' time. What do you feel like this is going to do for all of those players who'll be looking forward to taking part in these competitions?
14: Look, you know, I'm a former international player myself, and my own country, Wales, is involved in the playoffs for the Women's World Cup in the autumn, and it would be our first qualification for a World Cup. So nobody can even countenance the thought of not being involved in those. But let's be clear here, you know, this is not a problem of UEFA's making. It's a problem that FIFA have created. You know, there was no consultation, no due diligence, no proper governance over the proposal, and they've put us all in a position where we had to not just talk the talk but walk the walk. And having come out so categorically as UEFA did, quite rightly, and I couldn't be prouder of the stance we've taken this week, we then of course had to follow through with a very strong decision about what we did next. And the fact that that was supported by every single one of the 55 nations gives you a sense of how strongly people feel. But nobody wants players to suffer, and nobody wants nations to suffer when it comes to the most prestigious competitions. But we've been pushed into this corner, and that's really FIFA's responsibility.
4: Laura, Simon Stone here. Just in terms of what FIFA are offering, we know this kind of $20 million and $40 million like at some point in 2027. Clearly, if you think about England and the Premier League, that's not a great amount of money. But for Wales, I would imagine it's quite a lot of money. And for some of the countries in Europe that are a lot smaller than Wales, it'd be a huge amount of money. Is that not a head-turner in any way? Did you not get that sense?
14: Well, it's a very good point, Simon. I mean, you know, it's a lot of money. There's no doubt at all about that. But the way in which the money was presented has actually acted as a kind of antidote to the size of the sum offered, if you get my gist, because people are suspicious of the rationale behind the proposal, the lack of consultation, the speed at which this is being pushed through. And I think sometimes people take a rather slanted look at the finances of FIFA, because the organisation made over $15 billion from the World Cup, and that's money that is naturally, or should be, distributed back to each of the confederations and each of the federations within the confederations. It's our money, you know. Without the national teams, the World Cup wouldn't succeed. So there is money available. You know, FIFA has enormous reserves. I think we know that as well. And the point about football's governance is that because we're not-for-profit, in essence, that the money goes straight back into the game, there's no point sitting on huge reserves. We don't have huge reserves in UEFA because the money goes straight back into developing youth football, women's football, and of course the men's game. So I think there needs to be a more honest and robust conversation over the financial side. But you know, your point is, did this turn heads? Well, all I can say about that from a UEFA standpoint is that every single one of the nations in Europe voted in favour of the proposal that we had on the table today to boycott FIFA tournaments. And that tells you something about the strength of feeling there is.
2: Hey, Laura, it's Adam here. I just wanted to ask, we've seen over the past few years this pattern of the FIFA executive, and I guess really the FIFA president, doing many things that I think European football executives have been uncomfortable about but haven't always vocalised publicly, whether that's the ticket prices that we saw this summer, whether it was the Peace Prize last summer, whether it... So many things. Why is this thing the breaking point? What is it about this particularly that has gone one step further? And actually, is the FIFA president's position tenable to you after this?
14: Well, taking your first point, Adam, I don't think it's fair to say that this... decision that we've taken today is a standalone one, you know, because UEFA has spoken out very strongly over recent months around ticket pricing and dynamic ticket pricing for the World Cup, around the way supporters were treated, around the red card rescinding. Lots of us in our own federations felt very strongly about the so-called Peace Prize. So there's a whole sequence of interventions from FIFA that lots of us in Europe feel uncomfortable about. So you could put that down as accumulation, I guess, you know, that we've got to a position where, having seen the proposal that was set before the federations at very short notice this week, with no consultation with any of the confederations like UEFA, is it the final straw that breaks the camel's back? Well, to a point it is, but you know, let's not kid ourselves. This could have been the most catastrophic intervention in football during the existence of the organisation of the game, because the minute you sell a part of the game to private equity, the rules of the game change, literally. The motivations for those involved with private equity are clearly financial and the acquisition of returns on the investment, and therefore their intervention in the game becomes conditioned by those desires, if you like. Whereas in a governance model that is not for profit, we as custodians of the game, and we're only temporary custodians of the game, of course, because we leave it for other generations to develop, have to really think properly about the development and the investment in the game. But once you change those rules, that's permanent. That doesn't go. There's no going back from that, let's say. So that's why I think this was such a important issue for us to deal with in so powerful and categorical a way as we have today.
0: Laura, when you look at the statement that's been made today by UEFA, this stance that has been taken, and you look at the prospect of a particularly a men's World Cup, because obviously that is the highest value asset that FIFA have, without the European nations involved, it's a much, much, much, much diminished asset, isn't it? So do you think with this intervention from UEFA, FIFA are going to have to backtrack, because the value of a World Cup without the European nations is not going to be that attractive to the investors in the end?
14: I think you make a really good point there, Ellie, and I really hope that FIFA reconsider what they have proposed here. I hope our stance in UEFA will help that reconsideration. You know, I'm always a little bit reticent to say, you know, that the World Cup is not the same without Europe, but the truth is it isn't, you know. European nations were three of the four semi-finalists. We know that in the women's game, imagine a women's World Cup. I mean, I hope Wales would be there, but imagine a women's World Cup without, you know, the likes of Germany and Spain and France and England. Of course, it diminishes the tournaments. But this is a choice that FIFA faces now. We didn't choose to be in this position. It was forced upon us, and it was forced upon all of the confederations to have to deal with. So I really hope that FIFA take a step back and realise that the tournaments are the most important things in our sport, because they're the pinnacle of representing your national team. And it's over to FIFA now to deal with the problems that they've created themselves.
0: And do you think Gianni Infantino keeps his job?
14: I don't know, in all honesty. You know, we've had enough to think about from a European perspective today. I mean, that'll be up to the 211 federations who decide whether he's the best custodian of the game and will take them forward. But, you know, I just think we always have to act in the best interests of, first and foremost, our nations. And I was very proud that Wales took such a strong stance against this. But then our confederations, you know, Europe is a really powerful and important player in the world game. And then I hope other confederations, as Asia and CONCACAF have done today, show that they won't accept something that is an existential, you know, crisis for the game potentially, and could have the most catastrophic consequences. So I really hope that people listen to the decisions that UEFA have taken today and maybe get some kind of reassurance that this is the mainstream position, and therefore they can intervene in the same way that we have.
0: Thank you so much, Laura, for talking to us this evening. So interesting to hear your thoughts. Laura McAllister, Vice President at UEFA, former player as well for Wales, as you were hearing. Let's just wrap this up with Simon and with Adam. I think, Adam, there is always a slight danger, isn't there, that we think we're more important than anyone else in Europe. There's this kind of old-fashioned arrogance, you know, that we gave the world the game of football, and so therefore, you know, we feel we're more important than anyone else. But I think the fact that actually the whole of Europe is standing up and we're saying, actually, no, we've got to value the fact that Europe is an extremely important part of FIFA. Do you think that there is a danger that it will be kind of portrayed in a different way?
2: Yeah, I mean, certainly FIFA won't want to be seen to be folding to Europe, solely to Europe. But I think what we're seeing, I mean, right now as we speak, the CONCACAF, which is for the kind of North American Caribbean region are having an emergency meeting on this matter. They put out a reasonably strong statement, I'd say, yesterday, but it was more about the lack of consultation and process than the actual content of the plan. I think if you started to see the other confederations coming out similarly, then I think FIFA could kind of backtrack out of it by framing it as, look, we've listened to the world. You know, we're not just listening to Europe, we've listened to the world. And look, there are just realities to most of the best players in the world in the club game play in Europe. Many of the most talented current national teams are in Europe. Many of the past winners of World Cups have been from Europe for over the last 20, 30 years. So, you know, yes, we can over-egg how important the European voice is. And I think also it's interesting to see Europe taking a strong stance without America. You know, the US Soccer Federation, as of yet, I think this might change possibly today, has not yet come out with a statement on this. So actually Europe finding its voice with America slightly isolated and kind of involved with US executives and investors, it kind of feels like a bit of a microcosm of many things going on in the world at the moment. And it's how strong Europe can stand together in order to get to where it wants to be.
0: Get a final word from you, Simon Stone. What happens next at FIFA? What's Gianni Infantino's next move, do you think?
4: Well, I agree with Adam in the sense that I don't see Gianni Infantino kind of folding, not immediately. I said at the start of this that it reminded me very much, and it was as big as Super League, that kind of collapsed within 48 hours. I don't think we're really in that scenario. I think UEFA have been front foot, but they have something to defend, as we've spoken about. They've got the European Championships to defend, they've got the Champions League to defend, there's a lot of big domestic league competitions to defend. I think Gianni Infantino will try and work out whether the numbers stack up for him. I don't think he'll want to get into a situation where he loses, but equally I don't think he'll give up if he's got a chance of winning.
0: Simon, thank you very much indeed. Simon Stone, our chief football reporter, and also Adam Crafton from The Athletic as well. If you want reaction to Eddie Howe's departure from Newcastle United, you can find it on the Football Daily feed on BBC Sounds. Thanks so much for listening.
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18: Hi, I would like to order one caramel Ano bang mga kape ang meron kayo dyan? 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
30: Bahay kubo kahit munti.
31: It's a song Filipino mothers teach their kids early on. A sort of teaching song na tuturo sa mga bata magbigkas ng salitang Pilipino, of all things, pangalan ng mga gulay, and maybe encourage them to eat vegetables? Everyone knows it. If you don't, hindi ka lumaking batang Pilipino. Wikipedia describes it as a Tagalog folk song that talks about a cube house made of bamboo with a roof of nipa or palm leaves surrounded by different vegetables found in the Philippines. Wikipedia says it's from the lowlands of Luzon. It's said to have been written by national artist Felipe Padilla de Leon, was first included in the collection of Filipino folk songs in 1924. In 1966, famous soprano Sylvia La Torre sang her version of it on her album.
30: Bahay, kubo, kahit.
31: In 68, Sampaguita Pictures made it into a movie based on the lyrics. Ryan Cayabyab included it in his album. Lea Salonga sang it.
30: Ang halaman doon ay sari-sari.
31: The Yupi Madrigal singer sang it at the 116th anniversary of the First Philippine Republic. Bahay Kubo is a long-lasting legacy. You still hear it today. Laman ng mga trivia contest. The number of Filipino school children that have sung the tune are legion. Many doing so ad infinitum in school programs, making it the most recognizable and easy to remember tunes ever. Oh, naalala mo pa ba? Ilang gulay ang binabanggit sa Bahay Kubo? Can you name them all?
29: Yan, ang Pinoy Kultura. Because our culture is cool. Time to celebrate kulturang Pinoy. Tradisyon, musika, sining, literatura at iba pa. Anything and everything fun and Filipino. Ito ang Pinoy Kultura.
32: Sigaw ng mga debotong Katoliko sa tuwing pista ng sinulog, Pit Señor or Viva Pit Señor, which means Call on Señor Santo Niño, the Holy Infant Jesus, or Hail Lord, listen to our prayers. In 1521, Portuguese explorer Ferdinand Magellan arrived in Cebu to spread Christianity. He handed the image of the Christ child or Santo Niño to Raja Humabon, who got baptized as King Carlos, and his wife Queen Juana. 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Come to Sinulog Festival and see for yourself. You'll be amazed with the colorful and intricate costumes of performers.
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3: Abakada.
4: Ang abakada, sounds that make up Tagalog words, pagbigkas at pagsulat ng mga titik o letra sa Tagalog, the basis for our national language. Steam It, Panahon TV, Tagalog Lang, Metro Scene, and Wiki dig into its evolution. Records start with the baybayin, the alphabet used by the early Filipinos in the 1600s. From the Tagalog root word baybay, meaning to spell, baybayin was apparently derived and influenced by Indic and Javanese scripts. There was also the alibata, Paul Rodriguez Versosa named that in 1914, was based on the Arabic alphabet from the Maguindanao Moros, but was modified when the Spanish came. The Spanish introduced the Latin and Spanish alphabet called abecedario, the original alphabet of the Catholicized Filipinos. You could say the Romanized version of baybayin. Then the Americans came and introduced the English language and its 26-letter alphabet. Because there was fear of losing the abecedario, the government ordered the adoption of a Tagalog-based national language. They also wanted a dictionary and grammar book. That's where writer and former Senator Lope K. Santos comes in. In 1939, he developed ang Balarila ng Wikang Pambansa. Abakada became the national alphabet from 1940 to 1976. Noong 1976, ang Department of Education, Culture, and Sports ay nag-issue ng revised alphabet. Dinagdag ang mga letrang C, CH, F, J, LY, NY, Q, RR, V, X, at Z. They called it Enriched Alphabet or Pinagyamang Alpabeto. More tweaks follow, and in 1987, the Filipino alphabet was published yet again with 28 letters. What you'd recognize is our modern alphabet. 26 letters from the Latin alphabet and the Spanish N or Ñe and NG or Nang.
29: Yan ang Pinoy kultura, because our culture is cool.
5: Paliwanag mo sa tao na hindi totoo yan.
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11: 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Interview kay Idol, resulta ng paborito mong laro, paglilinaw sa mga issue at marami pang iba. 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
13: Balitang malakasan sa mundo ng palakasan. What's up? Roundup, maparing o octagon, usapang pajak at sagwan. Bawat ikot at pasa ng bola, takbo at karera. Susundan. Sports Roundup, heavyweight ng mga sports balita. Magkakaalaman na. Sinong labang, sinong napag-iwanan at steady lang. Sports Roundup.
14: Philippine Standard Time, 10 minutes after 3 p.m. Magandang hapon, Pilipinas. Ako po si Aaron Bayato. This is your Sports News Roundup here on Sports Radio 918 AM, your sports connection. Let's look at our headlines for today, August 10, 2026. Alex Ayala falls to Bencic in Canadian Open round of 16. Alas Women beat Indonesia to clinch best finish in Southeast Asia V Cup. Jody Peralta stars in Philippines 13 gold haul in Asian Youth and Junior Weightlifting Championships. Giles men set for early clash against China in Asian Games men's basketball. Sports politics. Frank Lau elected PNVF president for the second time. Ousted President Tat Suzara returns to the PNVF board. Sports news abroad. Ribakina and Osaka set a first career meeting. Goff advances to 25th WTA 1000 quarterfinals. And Vollering wins 2026 Tour de France Femmes. Those are the headlines of the sports stories in detail.
2: Detalye ng mga naganap na sports matchups. Sino ang nanguna? Sino ang mas tanay? Ating alamin dito sa Sports Roundup 918 AM.
14: For top story mga kababayan, sa larangan po ng tennis, Alexandra Alex Ayala's 7-match win streak ended today in the round of 16 of the National Bank Open in Toronto, Canada, as she yielded to number 12 seed and 2015 champion Belinda Bencic of Switzerland. Miss Bencic overpowered the Filipina tennis star 6-4, 6-love in their first career meeting. Miss Ayala came back from 2-4 in the opening set, leveling the match with her second service break at 4-4. Bencic, however, broke back to regain control and then converted on her second set point. While number 14 Bencic kept the momentum in the second set, tiring out Ayala with fast and powerful returns to secure her passage to the quarterfinal against number 4 seed Coco Gauff. The world number 20 Ayala, whose winning streak started at the WTA 500 DC Open, will have a few days to recuperate before she heads to the Cincinnati Open in Ohio, USA, a mandatory WTA 1000 event set August 13 to 23. It will be her final tune-up for the US Open on August 30 to September 13. We go to volleyball. The Alas Pilipinas women clinched a historic maiden silver medal in Leg 2 of the Southeast Asia Women's V Cup Sunday in Chiang Mai in Thailand. The Filipinas Spikers outlasted Indonesia with a hard-earned 25-13, 23-25, 25-19, 33-31 victory for their highest podium finish in the tournament after finishing dead last in the first leg. Alisa Solomon powered Alas Women with 19 points while Belia Belen and Aya Laure added 17 points apiece. The Takaminova-mentored squad also took down Vietnam over the weekend 22-25, 25-23, 25-21, 25-22, their first dub over the Southeast Asian powerhouse since 2019. Meanwhile, Aya Laure bagged her first international award after winning one of the best outside hitter plums, while Miss Solomon secured back-to-back best opposite honors in the regional tournament. In other volleyball results, the Alas Pilipinas girls made it 2 wins in a row in the FIVB Volleyball Girls U17 World Championships after sweeping Tunisia 27-25, 25-19, 25-16 early Sunday morning at the Liceo Mixto San Felipe in Chile. Kay Racelis and Saiza Raiko scored 15 and 13 points, respectively, to lead the Filipinas once again after their maiden tournament win at the expense of Mexico. The Alas girls are now at number 2 in Pool B with a 2-1 record behind defending champion China. Alas girls will next face Peru and Venezuela in the group stage. The Philippine weightlifting team amassed 13 golds, 6 silvers, and 7 bronzes after 3 days of competition at the 2026 Asian Youth and Junior Weightlifting Championships in Tashkent, Uzbekistan. Jody Peralta led the medal haul with 3 gold and 2 silver medals in the youth and junior women's 53kg divisions. So youth category po, Peralta won gold in snatch with 86kg and in total with 188kg, while taking silver in the clean and jerk with 102kg. Her snatch lift also earned her gold in the junior division, while her total effort secured a second silver. Meanwhile, Alexandra Ann Diaz and Jeric Icon Castro each completed 3 gold sweeps. Diaz repeated her golden hat-trick in the World Youth Championships in Cali, Colombia, lifting 77kg in snatch and 92kg in clean and jerk for a total of 159kg in the 49kg category. She added 2 bronzes in the junior category, placing 3rd in snatch and in total. Castro ruled the men's 60kg youth category, posting 116kg snatch and 144 kilograms clean and jerk lifts for a total of 260 kilograms total. His clean and jerk performance also set a new Asian Youth Record. In the same youth division, Kirby Kent Alas-As secured 2 bronze medals in snatch at 110 kilograms and total at 243 kilograms. In addition, Altea Bacaro won 2 golds in the women's 45-kilogram youth category, topping the clean and jerk with 85 kilograms and a total with 146 kilograms. J.R. Colonia added 2 silver medals and 1 bronze in the men's 55-kilogram youth category. He finished 3rd in snatch with 108 kilograms and finished 2nd in clean and jerk with 135 kilograms and in total with 243 kilograms. In the junior men's 60-kilogram division, Prince Kael De Los Santos won gold in snatch with 120 kilograms and 2 bronze medals in clean and jerk with 144 kilograms in total with 264 kilograms. Panghuli po, Angeline Colonia captured gold in snatch with 80 kilograms and earned a pair of silvers in the clean and jerk with 93 kilograms and a total with 173 kilograms in the women's 49-kilogram junior category. Team Philippines won 2 golds, 2 silvers, and 6 bronzes at the 2026 edition of the JJIF Senior World Championships in Abu Dhabi, United Arab Emirates. Kimberly Custodio and Annie Ramirez led the charge as they both successfully defended their world titles and achieved major career milestones. Custodio claimed her fourth world title, title number 4 in the women's minus 45 kilogram division, while Ms. Ramirez became a back-to-back world champion in the women's minus 57 kilogram class. The country's silver medals came from Jenna Kayla Napolis in the women's 52 kilogram division and the duo of Marian Mariano and baby Jen Buzon, who earned a historic silver in the duo women event. Mariano also teamed up with Isaiah Miguel Licera to secure another breakthrough medal, taking bronze in the duo mixed team category. The other bronze medalists were Eliecha Malilay in the women's minus 45 kilogram, Alexandria Enriquez in the women's minus 63 kilogram, Melandrina Viray in the women's minus 48 kilogram, Michael Cater in the men's fighting minus 56 kilograms, and Zeus Liwanen Babanto in the U18 minus 85 kilograms. The Philippines finished 8th overall among 20 participating nations. We go to BMX Cycling. Patrick Koo displayed his readiness for the Aichi Nagoya Asian Games with a silver medal finish in last weekend's Asian BMX Championships in Nilal, Malaysia. Koo finished just 0.8 of a second behind back-to-back champion Asuma Nakai of Japan and was half a second ahead of third placer Ryo Shimada. Aside from improving on his previous 2 bronze finishes, the 23-year-old Koo was also able to scout his Asian Games rivals, including reigning gold medalist Takai and 2023 silver medalist Comert Sooks Pressert of Thailand. Koo will return to California, United States to continue his preparations for the Japan Asian Games, where he will again be partnered with 2014 gold medalist and Olympian Daniel Caluag. The Philippine Sepak Takraw team showed great promise ahead of the Asian Games after a silver and bronze harvest at the 39th Thai Kings Cup Sepak Takraw World Championships 2026 in Bangkok. The men's Regu team of Jason Huerte, Jom Larry Rafael, Reynaldo Asilum Jr., Roncited Gabayeron, and Glyn Dalpori defeated Brunei and China before stunning Malaysia to advance to the final for the first time in 7 years. The team, however, yielded to perennial world champion Thailand 12-15, 11-15 in the battle for gold. Meanwhile, Marianne Lopez, Christine Lapsit, Rachel Palomar, Nieva Jane Salon, Hart Makiling, and Rhea May De La Cruz ranked 3rd in women's quadrant. Philippine Sepak Takraw Incorporated President Karen Tanchanco Caballero said the results showed they are moving in the right direction but also indicated there's still work ahead as they continue their preparations for the Asian Games 2026. The podium finishes are also expected to serve as momentum for

0: the roster to the Final 12 for the Guadalajara meet, bannered by veterans Jack Daniel Anima, Janine Pontejos, Afril Bernardino, and Vanessa De Jesus. The Philippines is grouped with Canada, Senegal, and host Mexico in August 17 to 23 tournament, which offers their berth in the Women's Basketball Olympic Qualifying Tournament for the Los Angeles 2028 Summer Olympic Games. In other volleyball news, Mr. Frank Lau has been elected as the new president of the Philippine National Volleyball Federation, or PNVF, Monday morning at the Soler Theater in Parañaque City. Also elected were Attorney Don Capunan as vice president, Romel Nang as treasurer, Philippine Olympic Committee Secretary General Attorney Wharton as auditor, and Board of Trustees Sienna Olaso, Francis Chad Salimbagon, Carmela Gamboa, Rustico Camangian, Muhammad Bernan Jr., and Jonas Kabokan. Asian Volleyball Confederation President Ramon Tatsuzara, the first PNVF president, was also elected to the board, while Donaldo Caringal was appointed as Secretary General. Meanwhile, a male and female representative from the Athletes Commission who will join the board will be announced soon. With the successful election, the Philippine Olympic Committee relinquished its role as caretaker of the federation, which was mandated by Volleyball's world governing body, FIVB, after the suspension of the previous PNVF administration. The LS Pilipinas men and women teams that were formed under POC supervision for the Aichi Nagoya 20th Asian Games during the suspension will remain. CC Rondina Rosales, Bernadette Pons, and Brian Bagunas shared the spotlight in the continent's best and brightest in the first ever Asian Volleyball Confederation Gala Saturday night at the Cesarin Studio in Bangkok, Thailand. Rondina Rosales and Pons received the Fans' Choice Women's Beach Volleyball Award, while Bagunas bagged the Fans' Choice Men's Volleyball Player Plum. Other awardees were siblings Yuki and Mayu Ishikawa of Japan, who were named Outstanding Women's Volleyball Player and Outstanding Men's Volleyball Player, respectively. Meanwhile, Ferhat Akbas of the Japan Women's National Team was recognized as Volleyball Coach of the Year. Tagaytay City will host the inaugural Asian Youth Plus Track Championships next year, 2027, at the Tagaytay City Velodrome. Philippine Olympic Committee President Abraham Bambol Tolentino confirmed that the Asian Cycling Confederation approved the new continental competition for track cyclists age 16 and below during its management committee meeting in Kuala Lumpur over the weekend. The championship will include boys and girls category and will expand the participation to cyclists from Asia and Oceania. The dates will be announced at a later time. The Tagaytay City Velodrome previously hosted the ACC Track and Para Track Championships and is scheduled to hold two legs of the Track Asia Cup in December this year. In the PBA Governor's Cup, Tuesday's games have been transferred to the Inari Center in Antipolo due to roof repairs being done at the Ninoy Aquino Stadium in Manila. Tomorrow's schedule, mga kababayan, will feature Converge versus Terra Firma and NLEX against defending champion TNT. The PB also postponed Sunday's games at the Ninoy Aquino Stadium due to severe rains caused by the Habagat over the weekend. In a statement released on its website, the league rescheduled the matches between Rain or Shine versus Phoenix and Hinero versus Blackwater to a yet-to-be-determined date and venue. Saturday's hardcourt action, though, pushed through at the Inari Center in Montalban. The TNT Tropang 5G pounds on the Titan Ultra Giant Risers 114-80. That's 114-80 to improve to 4-3, while the San Miguel Beermen blasted the Macau Giant Pandas 131-79 and improved to 6-2. In other basketball development, Strong Group Athletics Pilipinas braces for a tougher Jones Cup title retention bid in the 45th edition, which unfolds this weekend at the Xinjuang Gymnasium in New Taipei City. During SGA's media availability last Friday, head coach Charles Tiu bared that the tournament will have an interesting lineup of teams and will employ a new format that will surely challenge his squad in its quest for a third consecutive crown in the annual Invitational Tournament.
1: I think this year the tournament's much tougher. There's a Korean team also, you got the Jordan national team, UC Irvine, the college team with the 7-9 dudes. So interesting pool of teams ngayon. Tas yung format, it's a different format. We're in groups of four, and our group's a bit of a tougher group because we have Taiwan national team, we have Korea, the DB Promi team, and then yung Japan team. So tougher, pero still exciting. You know, we should be up for the task, and hopefully we can compete and represent the country. So sana we can win. I don't think it's been done before for us. In fact, even sa Jones Cup, parang Iran yata yung last time na was able to do it, and it was a while back. So sana makamanalo pa rin kami this year.
0: That was SJ Pilipinas mentor Charles Tiu. to boost their three-peat bid, SJ tapped the services of former NBA

0: player Boban Marjanovic, who is expected to bring his size and experience to the squad. The 7'4" center shared that he is ready to embrace whatever role will be tasked on him and will do whatever it takes to help win the tournament.
1: So far, I enjoy first time in Philippines first, and I really enjoy except rain, too much rain, but everything else, food, people, place, basketball, my teammates, everybody, I really enjoy. I know what coach said, this one, what kind of role I'll take it. You know, like coach is the main guy here, and you need 17, not just here, and we need to be team. What coach have in his mind, we're supposed to get done. Sometimes really not easy. But we are a team and we're supposed to handle this together. Nothing easy in this sport, nothing easy to win something, nothing easy to compare, nothing easy to go every night and play like the best you can. But this is your job and you need to do best person yourself.
2: Of course,
1: like we come here to win tournament. That's the first goal, and of course second to have fun. And of course like third to meet the fans. That's like three goals that I have right now.
0: That was Serbian center Boban Marjanovic of Strong Group Athletics Pilipinas. Also reinforcing SGA are Puerto Rico national team mainstay Isaiah Piñeiro, Phil M. Guard Remy Martin, Malik Juf, Matthew Wright, Will Navarro, and Sean Ildefonso. Returning for another duty or tour of duty for SGA are Tajuan Agi, DJ Fener, Dave Ildefonso, and Titing Manalili and Alan Liwag. SGA leaves for Taiwan on Thursday, August 13, in time for the August 14 to 23 staging of the tournament, right in time for the PBA's break for the FIBA World Cup qualifiers. We go to golf. Bianca Pagdanganan finished tied for 10th following a late charge in the Epson Tour's Smoky Mountain Championships at the Green Meadow Country Club in Alcoa, Tennessee, United States. The two-time Olympian sizzled with 5 birdies in the final round en route to a 4-under-68 and 9-under-207 total. She ended up 6 strokes behind Malaysia's Mirabel Ting, who outlasted American Rachel Kuhn in the playoff to win the tournament. It was the 6th career top 10 result for the 28-year-old Pagdanganan, who is expected to headline the Philippine golf team in next month's Asian Games. Meanwhile, Rian Maliksi, another Asian Games-bound golfer, failed in her bid for a second U.S. Women's Amateur Golf title in Tennessee. The world number 10 amateur lost to Yuji Liu of China in 19 holes of play in the round of 32. Two Philippine softball teams earned podium finishes in their respective 2026 Softball World Series tournaments. Bacolod City Little League, representing the Asia-Pacific region, defeated Central Region's Hudsonville Little League of Michigan 4-0 in the Junior League Softball World Series in Kirkland in Washington. Faith Tamba delivered a strong pitching performance with 8 strikeouts in 7 innings for Bacolod City, which earlier lost to Foothill Little League of West Region 3-5 in the semis. Meanwhile, Bulacan Little League outclassed Czech Republic District of the Europe and African Region 5-1 in the Senior League Softball World Series in Lower Sussex, Delaware. Erica May Gonzalez dominated from the mound, striking out 12 batters over 7 innings, while Renardo's Evangelista recorded 2 hits, 2 runs, and a single RBI. Before we go to our halftime break, mga kaibigan, programming advisory, the Philippine Sports Writers Association Forum will push through bukas. Meron pong PSA forum bukas po at gaganapin po yan sa Philippine Sports Commission Media Center sa Malate, Manila. It will be featuring the rowing side with national team foreign coach Alexandra Cekanovic together with foreign-based athletes Enzo Elpidio Santos, Jesu Mateo Manalo, and Ross Geoffrey Llaneta as they tackle ang kanilang paghanda po sa 20th Asian Games sa Nagoya, Japan. The other half of the PSA Forum, which will start at 10:30 a.m., will be featuring 2 upcoming table tennis events to be held next month at the Edward Hagedorn Coliseum in Puerto Princesa in Palawan, namely the World Table Tennis Youth Contender Series and the World Table Tennis Feeder Series. The PSA Forum will air at the Philippine Sports Writers Association Facebook page, will be shared po ng inyong Sports Radio 918 and Encore broadcast tomorrow after Tuesday's Sports News Roundup.
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0: Philippine Standard Time, 38 minutes after 3 p.m. Sports News Roundup here on Sports Radio, 918 a.m., your sports connection. We go to the second half for sports news and updates of foreign sports development. Starting with tennis, world number 2, Yelena Rybakina held off Lyudmila Samsonova, while Naomi Osaka ousted Leila Fernandez to enter the quarterfinals of the National Bank Open in Toronto. The second-seeded Rybakina overcame a 3-love deficit in the final set to edge Samsonova 6-4, 4-6, 6-4 and set up an interesting meeting with Osaka. The Japanese, on the other hand, claimed the rubber match in her head-to-head with home favorite Fernandez 6-4, 6-4 to improve to 2-1 against the Canadian. World number 4, Coco Gauff, also advanced to her 7th WTA Tour quarterfinal of 2026. And her 25th career WTA 1000 last 8 after the American easily dispatched teenager qualifier Alina Korneva 6-3-6-1. The other quarterfinalists are Ekaterina Alexandrova, who upset world number 1 Arina Sabalenka 7-6-4-6-6-4, Elina Svitolina, who defeated Amanda Anisimova 6-2-6-4, Liana Schneider, who stunned number 3 Jessica Pegula 6-3-6-3, and 7th seed Iga Swiatek, a 3-6-6-1-6-2 winner over Marta Kostyuk. Still in tennis, defending champion Ben Shelton stopped the red-hot run of Brazilian teen Joao Francesca 6-3-7-6 to advance to the men's singles quarterfinals at the National Bank Open in Montreal. Neither player has dropped a set this week as Shelton maintained his streak in the fourth round, battling through windy conditions and an early break deficit in both sets to emerge victorious in 1 hour and 48 minutes. Shelton, seeking his fourth title of the season, will next battle number 13 seed Jakub Mensik, who eliminated Botic van de Zandschulp 6-4-7-5. Meanwhile, Daniel Merida of Spain advanced to his first ATP Masters 1000 quarterfinal after dominating a physically depleted Talion Griekspoor 6-3-6-1 in just 69 minutes. 20-year-old Leonard Tien became the youngest American quarterfinalist in Canada since Andy Roddick after dispatching Thiago Tirante of Argentina 6-4, 6-4. We go to cycling. Demi Vollering of the Netherlands became the Tour de France Femmes' first two-time winner after a powerful climb on the final stage in Nice. The FTJ Suez rider won Saturday's penultimate stage to snatch the leader's yellow jersey from Polish rider Katarzyna Niewandowska-Fini and carry an 8-second lead into Sunday's finale. The 29-year-old Vollering further cemented her lead after conquering the 99.2-kilometer mountain stage, finishing more than a minute ahead of her rivals. Vollering secured the title with her third stage win in this year's fifth edition of the race. Niewandowska-Fini ended up second overall, followed by Italian Elisa Longo-Borghini. In football, Mexico capped off a hugely successful 2026 CONCACAF U20 Championships by securing a comprehensive 2-0 victory over 10-man United States of America in Sunday's final at the Estadio Azteca for a second successive title. It was a fitting finale for the hosts, who earlier punched their ticket to the FIFA U20 World Cup 2027 in Azerbaijan and Uzbekistan after defeating Panama in the quarterfinals of the continental competition. Canada, Costa Rica, and the United States make up the CONCACAF contingent at the Azerbaijan-Uzbekistan 2027 after they all reached the semifinals in Mexico. Mexico earlier secured its place in the 2028 Men's Olympic Football Tournament in Los Angeles 2028 alongside host USA after rallying from a halftime deficit to down Canada 2-1 in the semifinals. In women's football, Algeria, Morocco, Cameroon, and Malawi have all qualified for the 2027 Women's World Cup in Brazil. Algeria defeated 10-player Cote d'Ivoire 2-1 to reach the Women's Africa Cup of Nations, or WAFCON, last four, and qualify for a Women's World Cup for the first time. Morocco, on the other hand, defeated South Africa 2-1 to claim their place, while Cameroon secured a 1-0 victory over Nigeria. Meanwhile, Malawi, ranked 153rd in the world rankings, created a huge shock by beating Ghana 2-1 to settle for fourth place and arrange a semi-final meeting with Algeria. Morocco takes on Cameroon in the other semi-final match on Wednesday. Losing quarterfinalists Ghana, Cote d'Ivoire, Nigeria, and South Africa, though, still have a chance to qualify for the Women's World Cup. On Thursday, Cote d'Ivoire plays Ghana, and Nigeria takes on South Africa, with the two winners going into the 10-nation intercontinental playoffs in November and December this year. Out of the 10 countries in the playoffs, 3 will qualify for next summer's World Cup, which begins on June 25 and ends on July 26 Philippine time in Brazil. In the Women's National Basketball Association, Kayla McBride knocked down a league-record 10 three-pointers and scored a career-high 43 points to power the Minnesota Lynx to a 103-90 win over the Dallas Wings. Sunday's performance was the seventh time this season McBride has hit four or more shots from beyond the arc. With the dub, the Lynx improved their record to 27-7 and became the first WNBA team this season to clinch a playoff spot. Minnesota holds a three-game lead for the league's number one seed over the Golden State Valkyries, 10 games remaining on its regular season schedule. We go to the NBA. Don Nelson, the second winningest coach in National Basketball Association history, who won 5 championships as a player with the Boston Celtics, has died on Sunday. He was 86 years old. Nelson's family confirmed the death in a statement, but did not say where he died nor provided a cause. Mr. Nelson, a member of the Naismith Memorial Basketball Hall of Fame, is one of two coaches in NBA history to have at least 250 wins with 3 different franchises, the Milwaukee Bucks, the Dallas Mavericks, and the Golden State Warriors. He also served as general manager for all 3 franchises. Nelson was a 3-time winner of the NBA Coach of the Year Award in 1983, 1985, and 1992, but never won an NBA championship as a coach. We go to gymnastics. 18-year-old Hesley Rivera has installed herself as the leader of the sport's next wave ahead of the 2028 Olympics, when she won her second straight national title at the United States Gymnastics Championships. Rivera, still not quite 100% while recovering from a hamstring injury sustained at the Pan Am Games in June, displayed poise and polished performance that solidified her status as the current face of a women's program 2 years out from the 2028 Games in Los Angeles. Rivera's two-day total of 111.950 made her the first American woman to go back-to-back since former world and Olympic champion Jordan Weber did it in 2011 and 2012. And finally po mga kaibigan, sa ating sports news roundup, here's a glimpse of the golden past in sports history. Mga kababayan, exactly 13 years ago, it was on this day, August 10, 2013. The Philippine men's national basketball team defeated South Korea 86-79 in the semifinals of the 2013 FIBA Asia Championships held at the Mall of Asia Arena. The emotional and historic win enabled Gilas Pilipinas to book its ticket to the 2014 FIBA Basketball World Cup, making the country's return to the global basketball showpiece since 1978. Gilas Pilipinas secured the win against the Koreans, highlighted by a clutch three-pointer by Jimmy Alapag, a defensive stop by Gabe Norwood, and a game-sealing tip-in by Mark Pingris. And so goes your sports news roundup for today. August 10, 2026, as compiled and edited by the men and women of your institution in Philippine Sports Broadcast. 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
3: Balitang malakasan sa mundo ng palakasan. 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
2: Sa nararanasan nating matinding init ng panahon, maging ligtas at iwasan ang heat exhaustion at heat stroke. 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

0: think the best person to under that one would to answer that one would be the nutritionist eh, no? Pero in general what we can recommend would be not too much fatty food, parang ganyan, and not too much carbohydrate during before going to bed. So kumbaga, that's why very important then would be the portions of food na tinatake ng athlete eh, prior to sleeping time. Also, that's part of the training plan eh, would be nutrition din. So, di ba, dapat nakatamang portion lahat yung kinakain ng athlete for to help them not only in terms of their performance but also in terms of their recovery. So, yun. Siguro, very general pointer about that one would be to get the proper portion of food. Kasi most of the time, sabihin ng atleta, konti lang nakain ko after training, konti lang nakain ko after competition. So siguro, before ako matulog, pwede pa akong kumain kasi pakiramdam ko, gutom pa ako. So, patapos ang iisipin nila, masusunog din naman yan habang natutulog ka. And then, pagising mo sa umaga, you can take your regular meal, parang ganun. So I think, it's also good to note na kailangan, you're still following yung tawag dito yung proportion nung kinakain mo or ano yung pinrescribe sa'yo nung nutritionist mo before going to sleep or going for your recovery.
1: Yes. And going into that, yung second level na nabanggit mo kanina daw is regarding this, yung nutrition. Ngayon, may mga athletes, particularly professionals and elite athletes, after their, before their competition, lalo na yung mga combat-related na sports, nagbabawas talaga sila ng timbang. So they limit what they eat, they control what they eat very strictly. Then after the competition, after the winner, after the lose, eh, ito na, just to give some self-satisfaction, kakain sila ng, sabihin na natin, yung mga fast food, o kaya yung mga oily or fatty foods. Does this affect yung recovery nila overall?
0: Actually, we're not totally limiting naman the athletes to enjoy the food that they want to eat. But yun nga lang, syempre, during competition, we have to be very cautious kung ano yung mga kinakain ng atleta. So yun nga, lagi namin sinasabi sa mga atleta, konting sakripisyo lang during the time of competition or preparing for a competition or while in competition. Kasi after the competition, we'll give you enough time to eat whatever you want after. Kasi ano naman yan eh, that's the reward of sacrificing. So yun, ganyan sinabi ko, we're not totally limiting them, but of course, not during competition or preparing for a competition. Most of the time, we are very strict when it comes to their nutrition, especially if your sport would require a weight category. Kasi syempre, konting adjustment with the proportion of food, most probably that would affect the weight classification of the athlete. And we don't want to resort dun sa mga last minute changes na talagang kailangan mo mag-dehydrate, kailangan mo magbawas ng pagkain just to make it to the cut-off. Kasi kahit anong sabihin mo, yes, you make it to the cut-off. Pero ang problem niyan, yung binawas mo na pagkain, yung dehydrate mo yung katawan mo just to make it to the cut-off, that would have an effect when it comes to the actual competition. So, for those sports that would require weight categories, very important would be yung proper meal planning and proportions ng kinakain in order for you to maintain your weight so that pasok ka pa rin doon sa weight classification mo without doing any sudden changes para lang ma-meet mo yung weight category or weight cutoff mo. So yun, so very crucial ang role ng nutritionist when it comes to that one.
1: So ano ba yung mga observations niyo pag may isang or pag may mga athletes na nag-undergo ng katulad ng nasabi mo, mga drastic na decisions to make sure na makakapasok sila sa kanilang weight class o ng weight category. 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
0: Ang madalas, ang una nilang tinatanggal talaga is carbohydrates eh. Tapos, they resort to different types of fad diets. 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Which is, I think, would have a really bad effect when it comes to their performance. Yan. 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
1: Now Doc, going into the next level, next category you shared, ito yung mga pagsusot na ng mga ilan sa mga pang-recovery talaga, particularly para nakita ko yung sa legs, marami nang lumalabas nito na compression for compression, yes, ng legs. 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
0: Actually, any athletes naman could resort to this type of wearable technology, especially yung mga additional equipment na pwede mong isuot when it comes to improving your recovery. Actually, sinasabi nga namin lagi, right after competition, you want to wear the compressions, it's okay. After competition, you want to use the mga massager, mga ganyan, it's okay. But of course, ang lagi mong titingnan dyan, unang-una pa rin, you go back to the basic, which is sleep. 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But before that one, actually kailangan tingnan mo muna yung quality of sleep. 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Ano yung kinakain nila right after competition or right after training? Parang ganyan. And then ang madalas kasi pinapakita na lang sa TV is yung mga additional modalities or interventions na ginagawa nila for recovery. So what we're always saying is you can resort to those types of interventions or modalities, but make sure we are fulfilling first yung base of the recovery pyramid, which is about sleep, and then the second one would be about nutrition before ka mag-resort doon sa mga additional modalities or interventions na yan.
1: Dok, gaano ba kahalaga na siguro nasa isang comfortable environment yung isang atleta for his recovery, his or her recovery? Lalo na kung halimbawa sabihin natin galing siya sa mga consecutive tournaments. 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Almost every other day may competition or may game sila na nilalaroan. How important yung comfort level nila for that?
0: Of course, very important yung comfort ng athlete when it comes to recovery. Siyempre, how are you going to get a good quality sleep kung yung tinutulogan mo maingay, mainit, tapos matigas yung hinihiga or matigas yung pinaka-foam ng kama na hinihigaan mo. 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Kaya nga, as much as possible to our athletes, what we say, for example, during UAAP competition, is make sure you, you limit yung mga distractions. So, yan. So, syempre, when you're staying, wag muna yung nagkukumpulan kayo. 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So, syempre, that would actually have an effect when it comes to recovery. Tapos, pangalawa, syempre, you have to ensure na yung place where you will stay would have a good ventilation, yung mga ganyan. Or if you're fond of listening to relaxing music, pwede rin yan. Syempre, para mas ma-relax din yung utak mo. 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So, I think those factors, very crucial yan. And even if you look at one example na lang yan would be sa, for example, sa Tour de France. Pag na pinapanood mo yung recovery sessions nila, talagang they are in a good hotel. Kumbaga, as much as possible, there's only one person in one room. Prior kumasok doon yung cyclist, meron na silang mga air purifiers, meron silang mga nilalagay na, kumbaga, to enhance the smell of the room, parang ganyan, even music, even the foam, kung saan sila ihiga. Some of them, hindi nila ginagamit yung mattresses na available sa hotel. They have their own na talagang designed, personalized for the athlete or for the cyclist. Para just to ensure na talagang pag natulog yan, di ba, quality yung recovery and sleep na makukuha niya. So, lahat ng nabanggit na yon, I think those are very crucial when it comes to recovery and sleep ng athletes.
1: Now, Doc, alam naman natin maraming atleta sa Philippines na hindi ganun ka dami yung kanilang resources to have yung kanilang personal na mag-o-observe sa kanila. 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Now, ano yung mga factors siguro for parents man to or dun sa mga coaches na ikaw lang talaga yung coach, so ikaw na yung PT and ikaw na yung everything for your athlete. Ano yung mga biggest factors or physical warnings na nakikita sa mga atleta para masabi mo na hindi pa siya fully recovered, hindi pa siya pwede mag-compete for his next competition. He needs to rest.
0: Actually, medyo mahirap yung question mo and hindi ko alam kung paano siya sasagutin na walang tulong coming from a wearable tech or any other equipment that would give us an objective measure kung talagang well-recovered yung isang athlete. Although, may mga questionnaires naman na available that they can use to ask doon sa athlete prior to competition or prior to training kung well-rested ba sila or hindi. May naalala lang ako, one time, nung wala pa itong mga wearable tech na to, meron kaming parang Likert scale or questionnaire na tinatanong yung athlete prior to competition or prior to training when it comes to their recovery the previous day or the previous night. So, dun kami nagbabase. Siguro, that questionnaire, hindi ko maalala kung ano yung pinaka-specific na name ng questionnaire, but basically it's a Likert scale na i-grade mo lang yung quality of sleep, yung recovery mo, if you feel well-rested, parang ganyan, and then that way, although medyo subjective, kasi syempre depende sa nararamdaman ng atleta, at least you have an idea kung, for example, you're preparing for a training, alam mo kung iaangat mo yung intensity ng training, or bababaan mo lang yung intensity ng training, or during competition, at least alam mo kung makakapag-perform ba siya ng mabuti or may magkakaroon siya ng limitation when it comes to the tournament or during the competition. So I think that would be the basic asking questionnaire. But syempre, if you have resources, ibang usapan naman na yan. Diba? Syempre, if you have the wearable tech, you have other equipment that could detect or that could measure how rested yung isang individual, of course, that would be very kumbaga helpful in terms of gauging yung recovery ng athlete. And in that way, maski pa paano, mas objective siya na way of measuring na when it comes to creating your training plan or your plan for the competition. Parang ganun.
1: Dok, as you said, merong mga athletes na sabi mo nga, gusto talagang mag-compete, hindi ayaw paawad for their competition. Kahit medyo hindi hindi pa sila fully rested, hindi pa sila fully recovered. Now, meron namang mga atleta na parang hindi sila, hindi nila mapalagay yung sarili nila na nag-rest. They always do active, sabi nila lagi active rest. Is
0: yes.
1: this a good training method? Is this a good, kumbaga na ginagawa for athletes of any age?
0: Actually, maganda na na-mention mo yan. Ano? Kasi baka iniisip din ng mga listeners na when you say rest, kailangan totally nakapahinga ka. Yeah, it's good to note na there are times that we do active rest. When we say active rest, ito yung mga activities na way, way below dun sa usual intensity of training. So, for example, ginagawa din namin yan. So, hindi naman sa when you say recovery or rest, talaga full rest ang pinapagawa sa athlete. There are times na active recovery, ibig sabihin, yung activity namin the next training session would be way, way below the usual training intensity na ginagawa namin. And in that way, that could also help in terms of recovery ng athlete. So, hindi rin naman maganda na puro active rest, hindi rin maganda na puro full recovery. That's why whenever we create a training plan, whenever we do our periodization for our athletes, naka-incorporate na yan. Kailan ka magpapasok ng active rest? Kailan ka magpapasok ng full recovery? But of course, hindi naman set in stone yan na yun talaga. Minsan, syempre, depende sa scenario or sa situation, we also tweak some of the factors doon sa periodization plan na yan para mag-fit pa rin doon sa gusto naming ma-achieve na objective when it comes to creating the training plan for our athletes. So, yun.
1: Now, Dr. Ray, nakita din natin, marami ng mga athletes, even college athletes or university athletes na even before their season, UAAP man yan, NCAA or other leagues, eh, nagkakaroon sila ng mga competitions outside the country. 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
0: Actually, we have to ask first, para saan ba yung pagpunta mo abroad? Kasi hindi naman lahat ngayon ng athletes na napupunta abroad is for competition, eh, di ba? So, we have to know first, ano ba yung pagpunta natin abroad? Is it for a training camp? Is it for a competition? Kasi magiging magkaiba yung approach niyan. But of course, ang common lang doon sa dalawa na yun would be proper orientation to our athletes. So, syempre, before you leave or before your flight, there has to be proper orientation. What to expect, what would be the time difference, what would be the food available in that area, saan kayong magstay, gaano kalayo yung mga venues ninyo na pupuntahan either for training or for competition. Because those are... Ayun yung dapat malaman ng atleta para ma-prepare din nila yung sarili nila prior to the flight. Now, kunyari, ang sasabihin natin, ang pagpunta namin sa ibang bansa is because of a training camp. Well, in terms of adjustment, hindi ganun kalaki. Kasi syempre, you're not preparing for anything. Kumbaga, nagpupunta ka nga doon to learn. So basically, give them 1, 2, or maximum 3 days to adjust, that would be fine. Kasi wala ka namang kailangan pagpreparahan doon eh. Ang kailangan ma-prepare ka doon is for the activities na mangyayari for kung ilang days man kayo or weeks magstay on that specific country. So, minsan nga, we check ano yung training plan. So, we made adjustments. Kung kunyari, pakiramdam namin, first day, medyo mabigat, pwede namin sabihin doon sa ka-tie-up namin na let's try to move this type of training medyo on a later day para medyo well adjusted na yung athlete, especially kapag malaki yung time difference or merong difference when it comes to the weather, yung mga ganyan, and even the food that is available in that country. Now, of course, kapag competition naman ang main reason mo for going abroad, very important diyan would be acclimatization ng athlete. Kaya nga, very seldom you will see Olympians going a day at or two before the competition. Usually, nagstay na sila doon sa area of competition at least 1 month before, di ba? Para at least sanay na sila sa klima, sanay sila sa oras, well-adjusted na sila doon sa environment. I mean, hindi sila naninibago para on the day of competition, talagang adjusted na sila. So, yun. So, I think very important to know is what would be the goal of going abroad? Is it for training? Or is it for competition? Because the approach would be very different depending on the reason of going to a foreign country to do your training or competition.
1: Now, the last two questions, Dr. Espino, siguro first for young and developing athletes. Alam natin, ito yung mga mahalaga lagi na meron silang exposure, meron silang competition regularly, and they compete at an increasingly higher level. Every time, pwedeng nag-i-improve din yung level ng kanilang mga nakakaharap. Kailangan bang maging different din yung approach nila for recovery as compared dun sa sabihin natin yung fully developed athletes na, yung mga seasoned professionals na?
0: Actually, when it comes to recovery, any athlete, either recreational or elite, I think the approach should be the same. Siguro, nag-iiba lang siya when it comes to the different interventions na pwede mo pang i-add. Kasi depending on the level of the athlete. For example, recreational athlete, bigyan mo ng some time to rest or recover or to give them longer time to sleep, parang ganyan, that would be enough. Kasi the level of competition would not be that high. But for example, if you are dealing naman with collegiate athletes, elite athletes, syempre aside from giving them good time to rest and recovery, 'di ba? Papasok mo na diyan yung mga nutrition aspect, papasok mo na diyan yung mga other interventions, supplements, mga ganyan or other modalities na kailangan nila to help them fully recover kasi the level of competition would be higher. But of course, malaking factor din yung physiology ng mga atleta na 'yan. Syempre, pag nasa elite level ka in terms of recovery, mas mabilis din sila mag-recover kasi nga mas condition sila compared doon sa mga recreational athletes na sabihin natin, yes, somehow condition but the level of conditioning nila, syempre magkaiba. The elite athletes would be of a higher level, the recreational athletes would be higher compared to the ordinary individuals pa rin, parang ganun. So, we have to take note also yung conditioning ng mga atleta na yan at different level kasi that would also play a good role when it comes to their recovery. But I think in terms of approach, it would be the same but the I think the proportion or the factors that you will involve, dun lang siya nagkakaiba. Also, syempre, depending on the tournament and competition na pinagpe-prepare mo for the next day or for the next week, parang ganyan.
1: Nice you said. Now, finally, to ramp it all up, if you could give yung ating mga atleta 3 non-negotiable recovery habits during a busy competitive season, ano ito?
0: Siguro, hatiin ko rin siya into 3 different aspects. First would be on the physical. Make sure to build a good sleeping habit or sleeping pattern. Second would be on the nutrition aspect. To eat well-proportioned and well-prepared foods during competition and during training. Have a good balanced diet. Don't rely on fast food, parang ganyan. So, dapat it should be well-prepared, well-proportioned for you. Kumaga, personalize as much as possible. And then the third would be on the psychological aspect. Lessen all the distractions. You focus on what you need to do. You focus on your sport. You focus on your training. Kasi ano lang naman yan eh. Konting sakripisyo lang yan in preparation for your competition. So, kumbaga, after competition, kalimutan mo yung mga yan, okay lang. Kasi bibigyan ka naman ng ample time ng coaches mo for you to enjoy kung ano yung mga dapat i-enjoy mo after the competition. But syempre, when you're preparing for a competition or when you're in competition, I think yun yung tatlong aspect na dapat mong ma-build. Good sleeping pattern and habit, a well-prepared diet for your competition and training, and also lessen all the distractions that would actually affect your performance. So just focus on what you're doing, focus on improving your craft, focus on improving your skills. So I think yun yun.
1: Well said, Dr. Real, and it is a very, very important things na dapat natin i-share yung ating viewers and listeners. And we look forward sa mas marami pang matututunan namin with you and the rest na mga katulong namin from the University of Santo Tomas for continuing helping us para dito sa Sports and Science program. Maraming salamat, Dr. Yu.
0: Okay, maraming salamat din. Thank you.
2: Okay. 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Well expounded, no? Tanda natin. Sleep, good diet, and ano pa yung isa? Yung pinakahuli ang gusto ko sinabi niya, yung psychological preparations. Napaka-importante nun, Jess. Kaya po, recovery is very, very important. A great factor when it comes to competition, no? Competing and training para sa ating mga atleta. Jess?
1: Yes, and at the same time, nabanggit niyo, ma'am, yung pinakadulo na sinabi niya, yung importance of living away with the distractions. Kumbaga, sabi nga ng mga millennials at Gen Z, focus sa goal. And dapat naman talaga, particularly for athletes, very important yung pag-set ng mga ganong goals.
2: Tama,
1: but
2: tama.
1: 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The recovery food should be properly proportionate pag kumakain ka after an event or after a tournament.
2: Tsaka bawal yung fast food. Di ba? Mahirap
1: yes.
2: talaga yun. 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
2: 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Yes.
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2: Okay. So maraming salamat, Jess. 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And of course, sa mga nanood, nakinig sa atin. And thank you rin sa master control natin, nandiyan si Rodson, nandiyan si Winston, and of course, si Team Tapales. So maraming salamat sa'yo for that very good interview, Jess.
1: Yes, and maraming salamat din kay Dr. Suarez for helping us facilitate that interview. And we look forward for more professionals na ating guests dito sa Sports and Science.
2: Thank you very much. Shout out kay Dr. Consuelo Bebet Suarez na katuwang na natin dito sa Sports and Science. Maraming salamat po sa inyong lahat. Muli, magandang hapon.
3: Good news para sa ating mga senior citizens na binibisyaryo ng DSWD Social Pension. finally ay funded na po yung increase para doon sa ating senior citizens sa Welfare Act. 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
14: Philippine Standard Time, it's 5:01 in the afternoon. Thousands were evacuated as heavy rains from the southwest monsoon or habagat continued to pour over the National Capital Region and other areas on Monday. Around 5,200 residents were staying in evacuation centers due to the threat of flooding in Quezon City. 200 families or 500 residents of Barangay Talontres in Las Piñas were also evacuated, as well as 239 families or 837 individuals in Manila and 16 families or 61 individuals in Barangay Tinajeros in Malabon. Meanwhile, Marikina City raised the second alarm as the water level in Marikina River reached 16 meters early Monday morning. A fire broke out at a candle manufacturing facility in Manawag, Pangasinan, reaching the fourth alarm before firefighters brought it under control after nearly 9 hours. The fire broke out shortly after 2 a.m. at the two-story factory in Barangay Pau, according to authorities. Firefighters and other emergency responders immediately responded, while additional firefighting units from more than 10 nearby towns and fire volunteers were called in to help contain the blaze. Residents initially thought there was a power outage before realizing that the factory was already engulfed in flames. Meanwhile, in news overseas, the Democratic Republic of Congo confirmed Ebola cases have reached more than 4,000 in the current outbreak. The epidemic, the world's second largest, has been described as the fastest spreading on record. Experts believe infections started months before the outbreak was declared on May 15, and that the true number of cases could be much higher than the official records. The Central African country's Public Health Institute said in its latest report that the total number of infections had reached 4,053, including 1,850 deaths. That is our top of the hour news. It's now 5:03 in the afternoon.
12: Sa loob ng maraming taon, libu-libong pamilyang Pilipino ang walang maayos na tirahan. 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
3: Oras natin, Pilipinas, alas 5.28 ng hapon. Araw po ng Lunes, and this is Fight News Weekly dito sa Sports Radio 918. Markahan nyo na po ang inyong mga kalendaryo, September 20. That's a Sunday dito po sa Pilipinas. Main event ng UFC 331. It's going to be Joshua Van laban kay Alexandre Pantoja. Inanunsyo na po yan ng UFC last week. Ito po yung rematch ng kanilang UFC 323 title fight last December. At ito ang magiging ikalawang title defense ni Joshua Van ng kanyang UFC flyweight world title. 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

0: 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With George King leading the team sa kanya 19 points, 2 rebounds, and 1 assist. So, yan yung mga resulta nung Sabado po, no, sa PBA Season 50 Governor's Cup. Ito ngayon yung standings natin going to tomorrow's action. NLEX nasa ibabaw ng Group A with 6-1 win-loss record, followed by San Miguel Beermen, 6-2. 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And then, Macau and Titan Ultra, pareho rin may 2 panalo at 6 natalo. 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So, mag-asosyo sa liderato, Rain or Shine at Phoenix Super LPG, followed by Blackwater Bossing and Magnolia. Identical 3 wins, 3 losses. And then Barangay Ginebra, 2-3. And Meralco Bolts with 2-5 win-loss mark. Okay? So, yan po. Yung update naman natin sa PBA Governor's Cup. So, we have 38 minutes after 7 p.m. We will take a break and then magpapatuloy pa tayo sa iba pa nating mga balitang sports dito sa Sports 918.
1: Good news para sa ating mga senior citizens na binibisyaryo ng DSWD Social Pension.
2: Finally, ay funded na po yung increase para doon sa ating senior citizens sa Welfare Act. 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
0: Nagbabalik ang Sports 918 dito sa DZSR Sports Radio. We have 20 minutes to go before 8 p.m. And then, dumako na tayo sa iba pa nating mga balita. 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So they are a committed team according to POC President Tolentino, and we quote, sabi niya, "I believe they could sustain the progress of volleyball that started when the PNBF was established in 2021. So, naganap po ngayong Lunes yung kumbaga election ng PNBF sa Solaire Theater Southlink's boardroom. So, also elected sa PNBF ay si Attorney Don Capunan as Vice President, and then ang Treasurer naman ay si Romel Nang. And on Board of Trustees ay binubuo po ni na Shena Olaso, Francis Chad Salimbangon, Carmela Gamboa, Rustico Kamangyan, Muhammad Bernan Jr., and Jonas Cabochan. 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But with this development, no, inaasahan natin na ang magba-manage na, gagabay na sa ating mga pambansang koponan ay itong PNBF sa pamumuno ng bagong presidente, bagong pangulo na si Frank Lau. Okay, especially this Asian Games, di ba? Kalahok ang ating men's and women's team sa 20th edition ng Asian Games. Okay, so speaking of Sir Frank Lau, kasi siyang may-ari ng Strong Group Athletics na nakatakda naman pong i-represent ang ating bansa sa Jones Cup. So, title retention bid ito for the second time around, okay? For Strong Group Athletics, kasi nga back-to-back champion sila, so second time nilang i-defend ang title na nakuha nila 3 years ago. So mas magiging mahirap nga raw according to Coach Charles Tew ang pag-defend ng title because nagbago ang format ng tournament at the same time very interesting yung lineup ng mga teams dito sa 45th edition ng Jones Cup. So nung Biyernes po nagkaroon tayo ng pagkakataon na maasilip sa kanilang ensayo ang Strong Group Athletics. 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So narito po si Remy Martin.
5: Finally guys, I'm happy to see everyone here. Remy,
6: first state for the Philippines, which is here. What's it like being here training with Boban and going on a coach Charles and you representing
5: Yeah, at first I'm just happy to be in the Philippines. Like this feels like home, you know. I have my family in Tarlac, so I come here almost every year and just like get to actually play and represent the country that I've been, you know, waiting for since like high school. It's been a dream come true to me. Like I'm always grateful to play basketball, but it makes it so much special now because I get to play for the Philippines. So I'm excited to meet like and get to know more of my teammates. Boban's obviously funny guy, and I'm just excited. Like I just thank SGA for the opportunity and Coach Charles.
6: Remy, this team features a mix of local stars and imports and veteran players. How has the chemistry been during the training camp?
5: It's been good. It's been good. Obviously, you know, things will get better every day because it's been 4 days since we like all got together. So I think every day we're getting better. I think that's the only way you could just be happy about it, because every day is a success and we're getting better. So it's been nice, and the teammates have been great, coach has been great, and we're just all happy to be here.
7: Remy, after your US NCAA, some of the fans got lost about updates from you. Can you just share us what has been your progress in terms of being a professional basketball player and now here in SGA?
5: I know I do a bad job of keeping up with social media. I don't really, I post a lot of old things and my feed is everywhere. I don't really pay too much attention as I should in social media. I don't post a lot, but I'm always training. I'm always in the gym. This is what I love doing. And I think just my work speaks for itself, you know. So
7: just in doubt, if you ever think I'm not doing anything, I'm always in the gym. So I'm happy that my fans keep up with it and they let me know. But I'm always working, and now that I'm here, that I'm more happy than ever.
8: Really, how did you see what decision was it to, you know, shoot the first one and then represent the Philippines?
7: I think it was just perfect timing. I think like Coach Charles and SGA, we talked at a perfect time in my career, and I just thought like there hasn't been too many people that's won three-peats in the Jones Cup, so I wanted to be one of the first, you know, and to do that, especially in the Filipino uniform. And I think we have a good team, and I'm just here to show people that I care and I love playing and I love representing. I've been representing the Philippines since I was, that's all I know, you know, so I'm happy that I'm here and I'm getting to do that. We've been trying to figure it out. You know, I like to think I respect everybody, and I want everybody to know that I have to prove myself, you know? Like every situation that I'm in, I don't look at it as, you know, a national championship, or I look at it as just I'm another player just trying to play for their country. And I hope that one day, like, you know, Gilas gives me the opportunity, because that is my dream come true. That is bigger than making it to the NBA for me. Like, Gilas is like, I've been watching them since I was young and always wanted to be on that type of platform. And I hope the country and, you know, FIBA sees that, you know, I've been dual since, you know, I just didn't get my passport. I've just been dual, you know. So if I'm dual, you know, before 16 and, or 16, then, you know, we have a strong case for it. I think it's just going through the right people and having people help me push it, because there's no reason why I shouldn't have a Gilas uniform. So that is my dream. Anything with the Philippines is always consideration. Like, I always want to show love and support. Like, whenever I have my platform, like, whenever I like win something, it's always, you know, the Filipino flag or just showing love and representing the Philippines, because I think basketball is growing here, and I know everybody here loves basketball. So whenever I get the opportunity to play for the Philippines, I represent it through thick and thin.
8: Remy, just for the record, what age did you get your passport?
7: I got it a little later. I don't know the exact age, but I've had it for a while now. I just know I was dual before 16, so I just didn't get my passport, but I was already dual. So.
9: These are things when they need a passport for you to play for the US. Would you consider it?
7: 100%. Like, if like I said, like, if coach, like, everything about basketball, I think I'm good enough. I think I'm able to play at the highest level. But, you know, everything is system. And if coach, you know, may feel like I don't fit the team, then that's, you know, that's on him. You know, I understand it's basketball. And, you know, everybody wants us to win, you know. But I think I'm one of the guys to help, you know, the Philippines win. And I think that if I have the opportunity and it was up to me, I would have been playing in the Philippines for years now, you know, so if I have the opportunity, I will always take it.
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0: Maraming salamat. Ayan po si Remy Martin. Sana magkaroon na siya ng chance to represent the country, no, especially sa talagang mga big international tournaments. But for the meantime, strong group athletics, definitely mabigat na hamon ito para sa kanila dahil tripit ang kanilang punterya. So, yan ang ating aabangan. Uy, maraming salamat. Happy viewing kay Mr. Joey Vitales. Sabi niya, have a blessed rainy Monday to you and all Sports Radio, Sports 918 viewers. Tinatanong ni Sir Joey kung kailan daw ang start ng Jones Cup para makapanood sa Strong Group Athletics. Ayan, God bless. Gilas Pilipinas also. Maraming salamat sa Sir Joey Vitales. Ang unang laban ng Strong Group Athletics ay nakatakda po sa Biyernes. Kasi ang alis nila dito sa Pilipinas papuntang Taiwan is Thursday. So the following day, may laban na kaagad sila. At napakaaga ng kanilang match kontra Korean team, yung DB Promi. 8 a.m. sa August 14 po ang unang laban ng Strong Group Athletics. So they will go up against the Korean team 8 a.m. on Friday, and then sa Sabado, August 15, 10 a.m. ang laban nila kontra Japan Youth Team. Ay nako, during group talk, ongoing ang laban ng Strong Group and itong Japan Youth Team. And then on August 16, alas 2 ng hapon naman ang match nila kontra Chinese Taipei Blue, yung national team ng Taiwan. So, yan yung first three matches ng Strong Group Athletics Pilipinas. Okay? So, starting this Friday, ang unang match ng ating koponan. Of course, sa Group A, yung Strong Group Pilipinas. Nasa Group B naman yung mga teams na Chinese Taipei White, Jordan National Team, UC Irvine, and Malaysia National Team. O diba yung Jordan National Team? They are also preparing for the FIBA World Cup Asian Qualifiers. So, parto ng preparation nila, I'm sure. Itong paglahok sa William Jones Cup. At hindi lang Asian Qualifiers din ang kanilang pinaghahandaan, pati na rin Asian Games. So, medyo meron na tayong masisipat, no? Na, kumbaga, koponan ng Jordan for this stint nila sa William Jones Cup. Okay? So, isa pa sa mga panayam na ihatid natin yung interview kay DJ Fenner. So, si DJ Fenner po, holdover to nung team natin last year na nakakuha ng title, na-defend yung title dito sa Jones Cup competition. So, nagbabalik siya for SGA. So, alamin naman natin yung saloobin ni DJ Fenner.
10: What makes this campaign different from the past few Jones Cup campaigns?
11: Yeah, I mean, well, for one, we're going for a three-peat, so that's a little different, right? We have Boban, so I think that makes it a little different, too. But yeah, again, it's another tournament. We're playing basketball. We're just looking forward to getting out there and competing.
10: DJ, you mentioned Boban, so for how is it working with him in this field? Is having another NBA player in the squad for another international tournament?
11: Yeah, I think it's a lot of fun, for one. First of all, he's a great guy off the court and a good communicator on the court, and I think that really helps us as a team. So it's been a lot of fun working with him, and we're just trying to get better each and every day and get ready for this tournament.
7: Did you see the qualities of your game from the previous SGA competitions that you've had? What would you say has improved in your game the most entering this tournament?
11: I'm about 15 pounds heavier in a good way, so that's nice. I can hold my weight a little bit better. I've improved my shot, and I'm in better shape. So I feel like I can really help on both ends, offensively, defensively. On top of that, I feel like I've improved my IQ. Growing as a player and gaining experience has improved that over the past year.
9: DJ, would you want to enter playing for the NBA draft?
11: Yes, that's the plan, is to enter the draft in January and see what happens.
9: Any particular team you're
11: eyeing? I'm not too sure. I'm just really just trying to finish the MPBL strong, have a good showing here, a strong group in Taiwan. So really just kind of taking it step by step and trying to get better each and every day, and hopefully I'll be ready to go in the PBA 27.
7: The MPBL, your team's number one
11: standing,
7: so is that a major boost
11: for
7: you?
11: Like,
7: once you win a championship,
11: it'll
7: be a good start to
11: enter
7: the PBA draft.
11: Yeah, and that's the goal, is to win a championship with ABRA. And so, yeah, I think it'll really help. And it's great playing with guys like Dave and Sean, amongst a lot of other guys on the team who have a lot of experience and are really good players. So, yeah, for me, it's just trying to get better each and every day. Good? All right. Thanks, guys. Thank you.
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0: Maraming salamat kay DJ Fenner. na isa pa rin po sa mga sasandalan ng SGA sa kanilang kampanya for a three-peat sa William Jones Cup. Okay? So, meron pa tayong ibang mga interviews, pero sa mga susunod na edisyon ng ating programa Sports 918, muli po naming ibabahagi sa inyo yan. Yung interview kay Coach Charles, kay Boban Marjanovic, kay Remy Martin na bigay na natin, kay Will Navarro, ayan, at kay Matthew Wright. So, abangan nyo po yan leading up to Friday. Diba? 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So, maraming salamat po. Ako po si Ria Arevalo. Ito po ang Sports 918.
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17: 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And some of it's dangerous.
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0: Ladies and gentlemen, good morning. 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
1: Illegal fishing sa karagatan ng Pilipinas. 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
2: The beauty of this is that it addresses boat safety, their protection. If they are being harassed, they can report immediately. If anything happens na may nag-IUU fishing din, i-report rin niya. And then this community reporting center, they will filter the reports. They will validate it. They will send it to the appropriate agency. It will have a timely response and a more appropriate response.
3: Collaboration with the Bureau of Fisheries and Aquatic Resources, the National Maritime Center,
1: mamomonitor naman ng tulad dito ng center na to, ng community center, kung nasaan lugar ang aming mga membro na nag-ooperate ng pangisda sa pamamagitan ng radio, matutulungan ng center na to kung saan sila paraan makakuha ng maraming kawan ng isdang kanilang hulihin.
2: Oh, we will be putting up more with the fish right and BFAR para lalong mapalawak ito.

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4: Ang kwento ng adobo. From its humble beginnings sa hapagkainan ng mga Pilipino noong ika-16 na siglo to 21st century international tables, adobo, the most famous and the country's national dish, speaks of our culture, the sour and the salty, the sweetness and spice, mixed with the richness of tender chunks of pork or chicken, sometimes both, together. It has traveled provinces, crossed continents to inspire chefs and delight peoples across the seas. Traditionally cooked in clay pots, the Spanish gave the name adobo to the dish, from adobar, which means marinate. It is an indigenous cooking method that uses vinegar and salt to preserve food in the tropical climate. It's been cooked a multitude of ways. Simple, may maanghang, merong may coconut milk, depende sa rehiyon na siyang pinanggalingan. It's so flexible, it can create various and sometimes new tastes. Panlasang Pinoy has listed 31 of what they call insanely delicious adobo recipes.